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6: Here's your classic country 106.9 forecast. Lows around 68 tonight under mainly clear skies. Sunshine mixed with clouds at times, with fog in spots. Early tomorrow, chance of thunderstorms. High temperatures reach up to 84. Lows dip down to about 68. Tomorrow night, chance of thunderstorms. Mid-80s, Friday and Saturday, with thunderstorms both days. In the Wolf 106.9 Weather Center, I'm meteorologist Paul Trombley. Currently 73.
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0: There's Reba here on our country music get together. In at number 19 on our list of the 40 sexy country songs, Kenny Chesney's Come On Over. This yearning love song from Kenny from 2012 finds him at his most vulnerable. The sexy ballad comes between a breakup and the final breakup, a space that's often filled with passionate one-night decisions and regrets. The singer pleads for his lover during Come On Over, a country song that's paced like a slow trail of kisses. Kenny Chesney in at number 19 with Come On Over. All of these songs are posted up on my Facebook post of the night if you'd like to check out the list. I know you can't listen to the show every night, all night long, so I do have all of the songs posted up. They're on my Facebook post of the night at Doyle King on Facebook.
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0: It's Ty Herndon here on our Country Music Wednesday night get-together. I'm Doyle King. I'll be right back with another Texas-sized music set. Shenandoah kicks that off next.
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18: Here's your classic country 106.9 forecast. Lows around 68 tonight under mainly clear skies. Sunshine mixed with clouds at times, with fog in spots. Early tomorrow, chance of thunderstorms. High temperatures reach up to 84. Lows dip down to about 68. Tomorrow night, chance of thunderstorms. Mid-80s, Friday and Saturday, with thunderstorms both days. In the Wolf 106.9 Weather Center, I'm meteorologist Paul Trombley. Currently 73.
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7: Here's your classic country 106.9 forecast. Lows around 68 tonight under mainly clear skies. Sunshine mixed with clouds at times, with fog in spots. Early tomorrow, chance of thunderstorms. High temperatures reach up to 84. Lows dip down to about 68 tomorrow night. Chance of thunderstorms. Mid-80s Friday and Saturday with thunderstorms both days. In the Wolf 106.9 Weather Center, I'm meteorologist Paul Trombley. Right now, 72.
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0: yeah, Adelaide from King George here on our Country Music Wednesday night. Thank you for being a part of the show tonight. If you missed any of the songs that we were going over, that we're counting down the top 40 sexiest songs in country music, they're all posted up along with their videos where they had them on my Facebook post of the night. You'll find that at Doyle, spelled D-O-Y-L-E, Doyle King, on Facebook. And if you'd like to get every Facebook post of the day and night that I make, and I do one every day and or night, Doyle, just give me a follow at Doyle King on Facebook.
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14: Here's your Classic Country 106.9 forecast. Lows dip down to about 67 overnight under mainly clear skies. Chance of thunderstorms Thursday. Daytime highs approaching 84. A blend of clouds and sun with fog at times early. Partly cloudy skies Thursday night. Chance of thunderstorms. Lows dip down to about 68. in the Wolf 1069 Weather Center. I'm meteorologist Laura Lockwood. Right now, it's 72 degrees.
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4: Here's your Classic Country 106.9 forecast. Lows dip down to about 67 overnight under mainly clear skies. Chance of thunderstorms Thursday. Daytime highs approaching 84. A blend of clouds and sun with fog at times early. Partly cloudy skies Thursday night. Chance of thunderstorms. Lows dip down to about 68. In the Wolf 106.9 Weather Center, I'm meteorologist Laura Lockwood. Right now, it's 71 degrees.

0: Martina McBride, Independence Day. And Tracy, man, I haven't played that song in a while. Better Man, Better Off. I've got more on the way with Aaron Tippin and a classic from Crystal.
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0: Aaron Tippin, yeah, there ain't nothing wrong with your radio. I find him so inspiring. He and his wife, Thea, who are so fit. I mean, they just keep going and going and going. They really are just an amazing couple and so much in love. The Judd's on the way, and Josh.
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8: Here's your Classic Country 106.9 forecast. Clear skies, overnight lows around 67. Sunshine mixed with clouds at times, with fog in spots early Thursday. Chance for storms, daytime highs approaching 84. Chance of thunderstorms, Thursday night, 68. Chance for storms, Friday and Saturday, with highs in the mid-80s. In the Wolf 106.9 Weather Center, I'm meteorologist Laura Lockwood. Right now, it's 71 degrees.

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1: Here's your Classic Country 106.9 forecast. Clear skies, overnight lows around 67. Sunshine mixed with clouds at times, with fog in spots early Thursday. Chance for storms, daytime highs approaching 84. Chance of thunderstorms, Thursday night, 68. Chance for storms, Friday and Saturday, with highs in the mid-80s. In the Wolf 106.9 Weather Center, I'm meteorologist Laura Lockwood. Right now, it's 72 degrees.
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0: Eddie Rabbit, just drinking my baby off my mind. Do you see those new Oreos that they're selling in China? They're Oreo cookies, like on the outside, but on the inside, that creamy stuff tastes kind of like Kentucky Fried Chicken. They've teamed up with Kentucky Fried Chicken to come up with the Kentucky Fried Chicken chicken-flavored cream to put in the Oreo. That's a hard pass for me. I don't think so. Hey, Jody Messina on the way, and Alan Jackson.
1: The Wolf.

0: Yeah, Jody Messina, I'm all right. She is, man. It's the best. I've got more favorites on the way. Kenny Chesney in a couple of minutes with a song to just make you smile. Also, Alabama.
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4: Here's your classic country 106.9 forecast. Clear skies, overnight lows around 67. Sunshine mixed with clouds at times, with fog in spots early Thursday. Chance for storms, daytime highs approaching 84. Chance of thunderstorms, Thursday night, 68. Chance for storms, Friday and Saturday, with highs in the mid-80s. In the Wolf 106.9 Weather Center, I'm meteorologist Laura Lockwood. Currently, it's 70 degrees.
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0: Travis Tritt, here's a quarter. Travis, who's on the road this summer. So back in the day, people would throw quarters at him when he was singing that song, which wasn't such a bad thing at the end of the night. You know, they can go off and get some burgers because they usually make some money. Hey, Dolly in a couple of minutes with one of her classics.
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2: 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If

0: Randy Travis in that better class of losers. And of course, Dolly, the song she says is one of her favorite songs that she wrote. And of course, Coat of Many Colors. If you ever want to see that coat, the actual coat is at Dollywood. Lee Greenwood on the way, and Tracy.
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5: Here's your Classic Country 106.9 forecast. Clear skies, overnight lows around 67. Sunshine mixed with clouds at times, with fog in spots early Thursday. Chance for storms, daytime highs approaching 84. Chance of thunderstorms, Thursday night, 68. Chance for storms, Friday and Saturday, with highs in the mid-80s. In the Wolf 106.9 Weather Center, I'm meteorologist Laura Lockwood. Currently, it's 70 degrees.
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Kenny Rogers, Daytime Friends. Thanks again for hanging out with me. Find me anytime on Facebook. Come on by and say hi. Let me know what's going on in your world anytime. Come on by and say hello. Just look for Country Radio Linda next time you're on Facebook. Here's Kathy Matea. She came from Fort Worth.

0: Don Conley, just a working man. It's up there too for Mary Chapin. It is so true. Sometimes you are the bug. Alabama in a minute and stuff from Crystal on the way.
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dead. I wanna go on being me once my eulogy's been read. 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

0: Crystal Gayle and Too Many Lovers, 7:32 from Alabama. I posted the story about Alabama and Randy Owen, a little documentary about those guys that you can find online. Just look for Country Radio Linda next time you're on Facebook. You can find it. Alan Jackson on the way and Tanya Tucker.
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7: Here's your Classic Country 106.9 forecast. Lows level off around 67 overnight under mainly clear skies. Sunshine mixed with clouds at times, with fog in spots early Thursday. Chance of thunderstorms, daytime highs approaching 86. Chance of thunderstorms, Thursday night, lows dip down to about 69, partly cloudy skies. In the Wolf 106.9 Weather Center, I'm meteorologist Laura Lockwood. Currently 70.

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It's Exile. Give me one more chance. In just a couple of minutes, I've got the Judds on the way. And Billy Currington. Right now, it's Diamond Rio and Meet in the Middle.

0: George Strait, of course, from that amazing movie, Pure Country. I've only seen like a gazillion, million, trillion times. So I'd watch it again tomorrow. Highway 101 on the way, and Aaron Tippin.
1: The Wolf.

at the courthouse, by golly. And white lightning's still the biggest thrill of all. 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

0: It's Highway 101. And do you love me? Just say yes. Some Aaron Tippin too. Great life advice. And you got to stand for something. You'll fall for anything and everything. Daryl Worley on the way and T.G. Shepherd.
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8: Here's your Classic Country 106.9 forecast. Lows level off around 67 overnight under mainly clear skies. Sunshine mixed with clouds at times, with fog in spots early Thursday. Chance of thunderstorms. Daytime highs approaching 86. Chance of thunderstorms Thursday night. Lows dip down to about 69. Partly cloudy skies. In the Wolf 106.9 Weather Center, I'm meteorologist Laura Lockwood. Currently, it's 68 degrees.
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0: Steve Warner, If I Didn't Have You, and one of my all-time favorites from Brad Paisley, and A Little Mud on the Tires. Hey, Garth Brooks is coming up in a minute, and stuff from Alan Jackson.
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8: Here's your Classic Country 106.9 forecast. Chance of thunderstorms with fog and spots early today. Otherwise, sunshine mixed with clouds at times. High temperatures reach up to 86. Chance of thunderstorms tonight. Lows level off around 69. Partly cloudy skies. Slight chance for storms tomorrow. High of 86. In the Wolf 106.9 Weather Center, I'm meteorologist Laura Lockwood. Right now, it's 68 degrees.
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0: Dwight Yoakam, that Lefty Frizzell classic, always late with your kisses. Kenny Rogers is coming up, and Lori.
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0: Lori Morgan, you got 5 minutes. I'm Linda. Hope you have a great rest of your Thursday. Enjoy the morning. I've got more favorites in just a couple of minutes with Toby on the way and Mel McDaniel.
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11: Here's your Classic Country 106.9 forecast. Slight chance for storms today. Otherwise, sunshine mixed with clouds at times. Highs level off around 86. Slight chance for storms tonight. Lows level off around 68. Partly cloudy skies. A blend of clouds and sun tomorrow. Chance of thunderstorms. Highs level off around 86. In the Wolf 106.9 Weather Center, I'm meteorologist Laura Lockwood. Right now, 68.

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1: Fox News, I'm Ted Lindner. President Trump says a deal to reopen the Strait of Hormuz could happen soon. It's the second pause amid the war with Iran after the president called off strikes on power plants and bridges this week. But Americans still concerned about rising costs. Vice President J.D. Vance says the cost of living issues will subside once the conflict is over.
2: Those oil prices are going to come down and stay down. Iran will never have a nuclear weapon, and the United States will be in a stronger position. But we're kind of in the middle of the game, and I think people are trying to prejudge exactly how this is going to go.
1: Iran says it's discussing shipping through the strait with Oman and denies it's negotiating with the United States. And there was no big winner in Wednesday night's Powerball jackpot that was worth $786 million. No winner means it jumps to at least $856 million for Saturday night. The numbers drawn Wednesday, 14, 20, 59, 60, 61, and a Powerball of 25. 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
3: In the newsroom, I'm Bo Beecraft. The federal child pornography trial involving Rachel Baker and Bradley Yeager, both of Knox County, has been postponed from August 11th to November 10th. The federal judge says the delay doesn't change existing motion deadlines, and either defendant must notify the court at least 2 weeks before trial if they decide to plead guilty in the matter. Both Baker and Yeager also continue facing related charges in state court as their cases move forward. Kentucky drivers are being reminded of a new law that changes when vehicles must stop for school and church buses. Under House Bill 7, motorists must now stop for buses on any highway unless there's an elevated barrier or unpaved median separating traffic. Richmond Police Chief Rodney Richardson says first-time violators face a $300 fine with higher penalties for repeat offenses. With news, I'm Bo Beecraft.
4: Here's your Classic Country 106.9 forecast. Slight chance for storms today. Otherwise, sunshine mixed with clouds at times. Highs level off around 86. Slight chance for storms tonight. Lows level off around 68. Partly cloudy skies. A blend of clouds and sun tomorrow. Chance of thunderstorms. Highs level off around 86. In the Wolf 106.9 Weather Center, a meteorologist, Laura Lockwood. Right now, 66.
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5: Try

They continue on their American Made farewell tour this summer and fall. The Oak Ridge Boys trying to love two women. She celebrates a half century in the music business this year. It's Reba McEntire.

0: Dennis Lind, who wrote Elvis Presley's Burnin' Love, also wrote what became Eddie Raven's fifth number one hit from the album Temporary Sanity. It's In a Letter to You. Coming up, some Alabama and season four winner of American Idol, Carrie Underwood.
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7: Here's your Classic Country 106.9 forecast. Slight chance for storms today. Otherwise, sunshine mixed with clouds at times. Highs level off around 86. Slight chance for storms tonight. Lows level off around 68. Partly cloudy skies. A blend of clouds and sun tomorrow. Chance of thunderstorms. Highs level off around 86. In the Wolf 106.9 Weather Center, I'm meteorologist Laura Lockwood. Right now, 66.
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0: I don't know if the percentage is accurate, but somebody told me a long time ago that 85% of ideas aren't original. So maybe the timing just wasn't right. Somebody wasn't there to whisper in your ear, you should try this. It's Doug Stone, and why didn't I think of that? Good morning. Today is the 6th of August, Leslie Odom Jr.'s 45th birthday. Dane DiLorigo is 48. Ty Simpkins is 25. It's also the birthday of Lucille Ball, born in 1911. And ChonBenet Ramsey, who was born in 1990. She would have been 36 today. Coming up, Glenn Campbell and also Tricia Yearwood.
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2: Next year's Preakness Stakes in Baltimore will be run on Sunday, May 23rd, 8 days after the traditional third Saturday in May date.
3: And by moving the date, you're then providing additional time and space

0: for our horses and the people who compete in the Derby to be able to then now compete to be able to be part of that Triple Crown.
1: Maryland Governor Wes Moore, the second jewel of the Triple Crown, has been run 2 weeks after the Kentucky Derby, but many trainers and owners are choosing to skip the race to give their horses more time to recover, then run in the Belmont Stakes. As students head back to class across the Commonwealth, officials are warning drivers about Kentucky's new school bus stopping law. John Shannon has the story.
2: Under House Bill 7, you must now stop for buses on multi-lane roads, even if there is a center turn lane. Kelly Jones with MetroSafe breaks down the changes drivers need to be aware of.
3: Everybody, if you're on a four-lane or greater, everybody has to stop when the stop sign comes out, or the arm, or both, or whatever they happen to have on the bus.
2: The only exception is if you are traveling the opposite direction on a road with four or more lanes divided by a raised physical barrier or unpaved median. School districts can now equip buses with exterior cameras to catch violators, and fines start at $300. I'm John Shannon.
1: A Kentucky fugitive is now in custody after being found in Louisville. The U.S. Marshals Service says that early Wednesday morning, 32-year-old Tyler Mack was taken into custody in Louisville. He was wanted on multiple charges, including attempted murder, kidnapping, and burglary, after he allegedly broke into a home in Madison County back in May and assaulted a person with a gun and then fired multiple shots at someone fleeing the scene. I'm Joe Lincoln.
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0: He knew he was in love at first sight, even at a distance some 10 feet away. It's Keith Whitley, the song that became his first top 10 hit. That is found on the album L.A. to Miami. We got Daryl Singletary and also Kenny Chesney right around the corner here for you.
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17: Here's your Classic Country 106.9 forecast. Slight chance for storms today. Otherwise, sunshine mixed with clouds at times. Highs level off around 86. Slight chance for storms tonight. Lows level off around 68. Partly cloudy skies. A blend of clouds and sun tomorrow. Chance of thunderstorms. Highs level off around 86. In the Wolf 106.9 Weather Center, a meteorologist, Laura Lockwood. Right now, 66.
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1: Fox News, I'm Sue Gossman. President Trump still saying a deal to reopen the Strait of Hormuz could happen soon. Vice President J.D. Vance telling Fox's The Ingram Angle that cost of living issues in the U.S. will likely subside once the conflict's over.
2: Those oil prices are going to come down and stay down. Iran will never have a nuclear weapon, and the United States will be in a stronger position. But we're kind of in the middle of the game, and I think people are trying to prejudge exactly how this is going to go.
1: Senate committee set to vote today to hold Dr. Anthony Fauci in contempt of Congress for refusing to answer questions last week during a hearing on the COVID-19 pandemic. In New Mexico, suing the Justice Department.
3: This lawsuit filed in federal court in D.C. alleges that the federal government has blocked the state from investigating the sex crimes of disgraced financier Jeffrey Epstein.
1: Fox's John Saucier. 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
4: In the newsroom, I'm Bo Beecraft. Governor Andy Beshear says he was not informed before plans were announced for a proposed $100 billion data center in Paducah. The governor's office reportedly is raising questions about the project's potential environmental and community impacts. The development would include a large data center campus along with natural gas power generation and battery storage facilities. No additional details on the situation have currently been made available. A new Kentucky law is set to change how reading is taught in public schools by phasing out the three-queuing method in favor of phonics-based instruction by 2029. House Bill 253 also bars schools from using non-disclosure agreements in cases involving misconduct with students and strengthens safeguards against hiring educators with a history of misconduct allegations. Supporters say the changes are designed to improve literacy and student safety moving forward. With news, I'm Bo Beecraft.
5: Here's your Classic Country 106.9 forecast. Slight chance for storms today. Otherwise, sunshine mixed with clouds at times. Highs level off around 86. Slight chance for storms tonight. Lows level off around 68. Partly cloudy skies. A blend of clouds and sun tomorrow. Chance of thunderstorms. Highs level off around 86. In the Wolf 106.9 Weather Center, I'm meteorologist Laura Lockwood. Right now, it's 67 degrees.
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It's in the Constitution, life, liberty, and the pursuit of happiness. Everybody deserves a good time. It's Dolly Parton and Two Doors Down. We'll hear from Montgomery Gentry, Alan Jackson, and Winona Judd a bit later in the hour. Here's Ricky Skaggs.

0: More than 80,000 of his fans packed into Nissan Stadium to see Alan Jackson perform his last show at the end of June with his last call, One More for the Road grand finale. The rest of us, well, we get to wait to see it on TV on NBC sometime later this year. Coming up, Winona Judd and also Tracy Lawrence.
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9: Here's your Classic Country 106.9 forecast. Slight chance for storms today. Otherwise, sunshine mixed with clouds at times. Highs level off around 86. Slight chance for storms tonight. Lows level off around 68. Partly cloudy skies. A blend of clouds and sun tomorrow. Chance of thunderstorms. Highs level off around 86. In the Wolf 106.9 Weather Center, I'm meteorologist Laura Lockwood. Right now, it's 67 degrees.
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2: It is Thursday, August 6th, Kentucky. We're inching closer to that football season, right? It is alive and well in Lexington. University of Kentucky football getting some encouraging news during fall camp as edge rusher Sam Green continues to make strong progress in his recovery from that ACL injury that ended his season last year. Head coach Will Stein updating on some key injuries into camp.
3: Nick Anderson, he's working back into full speed work. Had a really good summer. Vontae Barnes as well. Jaden Smith is in that same category. Sam Green, to me, he's looking great. Expecting him to be a factor for us on defense this year. And then Tegra had a minor procedure. He'll be back within the next week or so. So nothing that is a major season-ending setback.
2: Tegra Shambola, by the way, is the 6'6", 329-pound former offensive lineman at The Ohio State. He was a three-time letter winner for the Buckeyes and was named the Outland Trophy Watch last season. Kentucky kicks off the Will Stein era September 5th against Youngstown State. Louisville tight end Brady Foley is already earning national attention before taking his first snap as a Cardinal. The Tulsa transfer has been named to the preseason John Mackey Award watch list that honors the nation's top tight end. Foley earned first team all AAC honors last season after catching 37 passes for 528 yards. On to basketball, the Wildcats continue exploring their options after the recent NCAA eligibility ruling, and Auburn transfer Keyshawn Hall remains high on Kentucky's radar. Hall reportedly spoke with the coaching staff over Zoom. According to a report from the Louisville Courier-Journal, the University of Louisville led all public universities in Kentucky in athlete revenue sharing and NIL spending during the first year of the NCAA's new model. Records showed the Cards spent nearly $33 million between March of 2025 and July of this year, almost $15 million more than the University of Kentucky reported spending. While Louisville released financial records through open records requests, Kentucky declined, citing state law exempts those records from disclosure. The university did acknowledge spending around $18 million. I'm Scott Fitzgerald.
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6: Here's your Classic Country 106.9 forecast. Slight chance for storms today. Otherwise, sunshine mixed with clouds at times. Highs level off around 86. Slight chance for storms tonight. Lows level off around 68. Partly cloudy skies. A blend of clouds and sun tomorrow. Chance of thunderstorms. Highs level off around 86. In the Wolf 106.9 Weather Center, I'm meteorologist Laura Lockwood. Right now, it's 67 degrees.
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Girl, you'll realize that you've been blind. Yes, darling, I know you're gonna need me again. It's just a matter of time.

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1: Fox News, I'm CJ Papa. Iran says a deal with Oman to reopen the Strait of Hormuz is on the verge of being finalized. Both nations agree ways to navigate through the critical waterway. President Trump in Las Vegas.
2: I'd rather make a deal because I don't want to kill people. I do not want to kill people.
1: The potential for criminal charges against Dr. Anthony Fauci. A Senate committee expected this morning Chairman Rand Paul's resolution to hold Fauci in contempt of Congress.
3: Usually the full Senate must approve a resolution holding Fauci in contempt of Congress before sending it to the Justice Department for prosecution. But Paul believes he has a workaround handing the measure directly to the DOJ along with a legal brief supporting his argument.
1: That's Fox's Madeline Rivera. Health workers in Congo working in the Ebola outbreak protesting today demanding to be paid for their work. 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
4: Newsroom. I'm Bo B. Crabb. London firefighters battled a large straw fire early Sunday morning after flames broke out at a carport behind a local business, with crews arriving around 2:30 in the morning to find the structure heavily involved and threatening nearby buildings. Firefighters deployed multiple attack lines and hand tools to get the blaze under control. Multiple departments assisted on the scene and no injuries were reported. The cause of the fire remains under investigation. The Laurel County Sheriff's Office is warning residents about a jury duty scam that's targeting local citizens, with investigators saying callers are falsely claiming to be Sheriff's Office captains, detectives, or majors, telling people they must pay money for missing jury duty. The Sheriff's Office emphasizes deputies will never call demanding payment for jury duty, warrants, or court-related matters. Residents are urged not to provide any personal or financial information over the phone and hang up. With news, I'm Bo B. Crabb.
5: Here's your Classic Country 106.9 forecast. A mix of clouds and sun today with a slight chance of thunderstorms. Daytime highs approaching 86. Partly cloudy skies tonight. Slight chance for storms. Lows of a low around 68. Chance of thunderstorms tomorrow. Daytime highs approaching 86. A mix of clouds and sun. In the WOOF 106.9 Weather Center, I'm meteorologist Laura Lockwood. Right now, it's 70 degrees.
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He'll be hitting the road later this fall on tour. It's John Conley with his Heart Set on You. We got Jody Messina, the Desert Rose Band, and Hank Jr. on the way a little later in the hour. Very happy to be performing on stage once again this summer. He thought he'd have to retire from the business after the injuries and surgeries he had over the last couple of years. It's Tim McGraw.

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7: Here's your Classic Country 106.9 forecast. A mix of clouds and sun today with a slight chance of thunderstorms. Daytime highs approaching 86. Partly cloudy skies tonight. Slight chance for storms. Lulls of a low around 68. Chance of thunderstorms tomorrow. Daytime highs approaching 86. A mix of clouds and sun. In the Wolf 106.9 Weather Center, I'm meteorologist Laura Lockwood. Right now, it's 70 degrees.

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1: Federal public health officials are moving to shut down a regional organ transplant network serving 7 million people across the state and neighboring regions. Health and Human Services Secretary Robert F. Kennedy Jr. has initiated decertification proceedings for the Lexington-based Network for Hope. Kennedy revealed patients were improperly routed for removal despite clear clinical signs of life, but cooperative transplant executives strongly disagree with the enforcement and vow a full legal appeal to secure outcomes for patients on the transplant list. Governor Andy Beshear is extending a popular universal pre-kindergarten pilot initiative, now boasting 3,000 active students across four distinct communities. Beshear announced progressive advancements in Franklin and Rockcastle counties, noting the Commonwealth is dedicated to shaping academic head starts for all eligible children to ensure proactive rebounds. In Hardin County, public school principals are curbing Chromebook screen time to combat recent speech and vision impairments in the classroom. Moreover, new safety rules entirely ban students from carrying metal or glass cups on buses to eliminate recent incidents of severe blows to the head during peer conflicts. In South Central Kentucky, animal rescuers have executed one of the largest recent hoarding interventions in state history. Voluntary recovery in Metcalf County saved 244 infested dogs experiencing severe malnutrition and prolonged neglect on the property. Cooperative shelters in adjoining states will receive the sick pets for ongoing veterinary care and adoption long after rescue missions close. And finally, reconstruction on repeatedly outed transmission power lines will soon commence across the Kentucky and West Virginia border. Appalachian Power Grid upgrades will rebuild 26 miles of electric lines in Lawrence and Johnson counties, commencing late 2029 to mitigate vegetation and severe weather incidents. I'm Travis Laird.
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10: Here's your Classic Country 106.9 forecast. Slight chance for storms today. Otherwise, cloudy skies with a few peaks of sun. High temperatures reach up to 86. Partly cloudy skies tonight. Slight chance of thunderstorms. Lows of a low around 68. Sunshine mixed with clouds at times tomorrow. Chance for storms. Daytime highs approaching 86. In the Wolf 106.9 Weather Center, a meteorologist, Laura Lockwood. Right now, it's 72 degrees.
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1: News. I'm Gian Gelosi. Senator Rand Paul holding a vote this morning to hold Dr. Anthony Fauci in contempt of Congress after he pleaded the fifth over 100 times during a hearing last week.
2: Legal experts say a witness can avoid answering questions that might implicate him in a crime, but not to avoid embarrassment. And before the hearing, Paul had released pages from Fauci's diary where he talks about the celebrity attention he was getting and that scientists weren't in agreement about whether COVID-19 came from a lab leak or natural causes.
1: It's Fox's Madeline Rivera. President Trump says he'd rather make a deal with Iran to stop the killing. That message comes as Tehran and Oman work out a plan to reopen the Strait of Hormuz, but ships are still coming under fire.
3: Reports do indicate that progress in talks between Iran and Oman aimed at opening the strait, led in part by Gulf allies urging the president not to strike.
1: That's Fox's Trey Yangst. 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
4: In the newsroom, I'm Bo Beacraft. The federal child pornography trial involving Rachel Baker and Bradley Yeager, both of Knox County, has been postponed from August 11th to November 10th. The federal judge says the delay doesn't change existing motion deadlines, and either defendant must notify the court at least 2 weeks before trial if they decide to plead guilty in the matter. Both Baker and Yeager also continue facing related charges in state court as their cases move forward. Kentucky drivers are being reminded of a new law that changes when vehicles must stop for school and church buses. Under House Bill 7, motorists must now stop for buses on any highway unless there's an elevated barrier or unpaved median separating traffic. Richmond Police Chief Rodney Richardson says first-time violators face a $300 fine with higher penalties for repeat offenses. With news, I'm Bo Beacraft.
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6: It is Thursday, August 6th, Kentucky. We're inching closer to that football season, right? It is alive and well in Lexington. University of Kentucky football getting some encouraging news during fall camp as edge rusher Sam Green continues to make strong progress in his recovery from that ACL injury that ended his season last year. Head coach Will Stein updating on some key injuries into camp.
7: Nick Anderson, he's working back into full speed work. Had a really good summer. Vontae Barnes as well. Jaden Smith is in that same category. Sam Green, to me, he's looking great. Expecting him to be a factor for us on defense this year. And then Tegra had a minor procedure. He'll be back within the next week or so. So nothing that is a major season-ending setback.
6: Tegra Shambola, by the way, is the 6'6", 329-pound former offensive lineman at The Ohio State. He was a three-time letter winner for the Buckeyes and was named the Outland Trophy Watch last season. Kentucky kicks off the Will Stein era September 5th against Youngstown State. Louisville tight end Brady Foley is already earning national attention before taking his first snap as a Cardinal. The Tulsa transfer has been named to the preseason John Mackey Award. Award watch list that honors the nation's top tight end. Foley earned first team all AAC honors last season after catching 37 passes for 528 yards. On to basketball, the Wildcats continue exploring their options after the recent NCAA eligibility ruling, and Auburn transfer Keyshawn Hall remains high on Kentucky's radar. Hall reportedly spoke with the coaching staff over Zoom. According to a report from the Louisville Courier Journal, the University of Louisville led all public universities in Kentucky in athlete revenue sharing and NIL spending during the first year of the NCAA's new model. Records showed the Cards spent nearly $33 million between March of 2025 and July of this year, almost $15 million more than the University of Kentucky reported spending. While Louisville released financial records through open records requests, Kentucky declined, citing state law exempts those records from disclosure. The university did acknowledge spending around $18 million. I'm Scott Fitzgerald.
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15: Good day and welcome into the Thursday edition of the Leach Report, presented by Bobcat Enterprises. Coming up on the show today, we will chat with the Goose, Jack Givens. Summer practices wrapping up for Kentucky men's basketball, so we'll get some takes from Goose on that. And then Justin Rowland from Cats Illustrated, and we'll get some of his insights into what he's hearing for Kentucky football. Shannon Spake will lead us off, longtime friend of the show, from her days covering Kentucky basketball in the SEC for ESPN. I was with Fox covering the NFL for many years, and she has a new podcast. It's relatively new. She's been doing it a while now, but she has an episode coming up with Willie Cauley-Stein that she will tell us about. So that's the lineup today. Wildcat News of the Day, always presented by Giuseppe's of Lexington. Start with a little news that's not necessarily Wildcat news, but it is related to Kentucky and the horse industry. Preakness Stakes is moving to Sundays starting next year and will be 22 days after the Kentucky Derby. So what most years will be Memorial Day weekend. Next year it will not, because there's a fifth Monday in May, but most years that will be Memorial Day weekend. And that Sunday they're going to run the Preakness. So it'll be essentially 3 weeks after the Derby, 3 weeks and a day. When the New York Racing Association announced in its partnership with Churchill Downs that six-race series for three-year-olds on Monday, that does not include the Preakness, they put in the release. The date is set for the Belmont Stakes next summer, and it remains the first Saturday in June. So that would be 2 weeks after the Preakness, and it's rare to see a horse running all three these days, but it would seem to be even more rare for it to happen moving forward until something changes. To think they're going to run back in 13 days off, to run back in 13 days and go a mile and a half, can't imagine that's going to happen. But you know, we'll see if there's a horse sturdy enough to try to go all three. I would imagine that if a horse wins the Derby, then it comes down to, do you want to compete for the bonus money in the new series, or do you want to try to compete for the Triple Crown? In recent years, it has been Derby winners bypassing the Preakness. I think moving the date, if they could have coordinated all three entities together to space them out differently, I think moving the date back a week would have helped some. There are some medication rules that Cherie DeVoe has talked about that have to do with, say you are taking ibuprofen and you can't take it the day of race you're running in, and so you stop. Well, then you have to wait 2 weeks to show that it's out of your system. Something, it's a very, very superficial analogy, but something like that. Anyway, there's a 2 week window. And that's what sometimes catches horses for Derby to Preakness that really doesn't get talked about much. So Cherie has talked about that. So this would help that, but then it would not help it for Preakness to Belmont. So Triple Crown has some issues they'll have to work through at some point. Anyway, on to some other topics. Ben Roberts in the Herald Leader has a story about what might limit, for the time being anyway, Mark Pope's pursuit of a 15th player, and it has to do with a memo that's been sent out from the NCAA to schools telling coaches they could face a lengthy suspension and their programs could face a major fine if they essentially sign a player that's outside of that Colorado ruling. I think a guy like Denzel Aberdeen, who was already in the portal, I think that Colorado ruling that's been talked about from last week would enable him to sign, I assume, with a new school, which would be his old school, Florida. But players that were not already in the portal, according to the NCAA, they can't go to new schools even with this ruling. And the clarification from the judge who made the ruling seems to back that up. So anyway, it's a lot to sort through, and it's why, apparently, according to Ben's story, there's a hold on any actual signing of players at this point. Final practice of summer for men's basketball is today. First workout of training camp for the football team is also today. Going to get to a break. Shannon Spake will join us when we come right back. Our opening segment, always presented by Giuseppe's of Lexington. They now have valet parking at the door. Makes it easy peasy. You just pull up, hand the valet your keys, and walk in and start enjoying your fantastic Giuseppe's meal. You still park just like you always have on your own if you want, but this is a new option they have. Makes it even easier. Get to Open Table. Get something on the books for Giuseppe's for the football season, the Keeneland fall meet, etc. We'll be right back. It is the Leach Report. Radio Network. 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
15: 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We welcome into the program longtime friend of the show, Shannon Spake. How you doing?
20: Good morning, Tom. How are you?
15: Doing well. Glad to have you on board. We see you everywhere. You're in podcasts. You see you in the pits at NASCAR races. You're on the sidelines at covering the Hornets down in Charlotte. So you're staying busy.
20: I am. I'm currently on a cruise with my family right now. So waking up a little bit early to looking at these beautiful ocean waters here in St. Croix. So calling you from the deck of my my cruise ship right now.
15: Okay. Make us just a little bit jealous.
20: I know. I'm sorry. Things will get very busy. I did a lot of NASCAR over the summer. We, you know, obviously back in the pits and had 5 weeks with TNT. You know, like you said, currently doing the Sons and Daughters podcast, which is so much fun. We've had such great guests on, really. And it's been so incredible to like tell. It's just a different type of podcast. It's more of an origin story podcast where you're not talking about the here and the now, but you're talking about the who and the what got these folks to where they are. How do ordinary people become extraordinary human beings? And it's been a really cool sort of new way for me to interview people, letting them kind of take me where their origin story goes. And then, of course, like you mentioned, the Charlotte Hornets, which has been so great because I get to catch up with so many of our, you know, the former Kentucky players, which I do. And I always say hello to them. And I always, you know, remind them that I, you know, and of course, they remember me. And so it's been, it's always fun to see those guys go up and live their, you know, their dreams and do some great things. Like still when you run into Jamal or Devin or Carl Anthony Towns, of course, who, you know, we were all kind of pulling for him. I think even though some of us might not be New York fans, I think we were pulling for Carl.
15: You have on your latest podcast chat with Willie Cauley-Stein. And of course, he was on that 14 team that made the run to the final game before he got injured. And then National Defensive Player of the Year on the 38-1 team in 15. And by the end of the season, you were basically embedded with those guys. Following around to classes and everything.
20: Yeah. And, I almost go back and relive some of those moments when I'm talking to Willie or when I'm kind of trying to get ready for the podcast with him. And he was always one of my favorites. Like I loved Willie. I loved Tyler Ulis. I mean, my adoration for Tyler was never kind of held back, just the way that he played with so much heart. But Willie was, you know, he was part of that group. And we talked about it on the podcast when I had him on, like he was part of that platoon group. And like, we all remember where we were when we saw the platoon system come out and just the depth that they had. And we talked a little bit about that, but I got to really kind of like step back in time. And I have a huge part of my heart for those guys, because I was learning and I was growing and I was experiencing a lot of that with them as well. And watching how they handled all of that attention and all of that pressure and the way that they did it so beautifully. And like, I think like Willie, like when I learned his story, even more so talking to him on the podcast, I was blown away. I had no idea, you know, that he kind of came up in a really kind of like beautiful childhood. His grandparents raised him. Then he had the opportunity to go live with this NFL player, great NFL player, Will Shields, because he was friends with Siobhan Shields. And that's kind of where he learned how to, I want to say, quote unquote, be a man. That was the family that took him in, gave him rules, gave him structure. And then, of course, that's where he got recognized and where ultimately the person who kind of changed his life the most, John Calipari, you know, caught wind of him.
15: You have as I said, it's a different kind of podcast. It's not just talking about, you know, stats and games.
20: That's right.
15: What were some of the things that you learned about Willie, maybe that you didn't know or that were fans will find most interesting?
20: Well, I'll tell you this. We had internet problems. He's in Lexington. That's where we shot it. He was, you know, competing in the event out there, which he was so excited to be back and said the folks out there just completely embraced him. And like, I think that was one thing that really kind of stood out to him was just the love that he felt when he went back. Because, you know, you go off to the NBA and you kind of forget that these are these people, again, like I said, that have this huge part of their heart for you because they watched you grow up. And so he talked a lot about that. But we had internet problems and we had to like actually shut down the first day and come back and do the second part of the podcast the next day. So the fact that he was like so incredibly patient and like loving and gave us so much time. And I was just like, I was, you know, so grateful for that. But I think the love that he had for his grandmother really comes out. He got emotional when he talked about her, his journey currently. You know, obviously he's been very vocal about his addiction issues, and I wanted to know why now was the time that he wanted to come out and talk about that. And I think it's really bold, you know, because I think that there's a lot of people that are gonna learn and grow and kind of connect to his journey. So I think it's really brave and beautiful that he's talking about that right now. So we talked about that, but I just think, quite frankly, his journey, like growing up where he grew up with who he grew up in the environment that he grew up with, just seems, he's just such a cool dude. You know, he's such a, you look at him and you see this 7-footer with tattoos and, you know, you think like, oh my gosh. And he, you know, played on this platoon system and he played in the NBA. But it, like, deep down inside, he's just like a very kind human being. And you get that by hearing his origin story.
15: Yeah, I think he has always had a good connection with Kentucky fans for those reasons that you talked about. What else kind of struck you from the chat? Because I assume this is something that, you know, it's not like it's 5 minutes. It's, you get to spend a little time with them.
20: Yeah. Well, just, you know, his decision to kind of come back. I think he was the love and sort of the connection that he has to the folks in Lexington. Because I asked him, I said, you know, is it been a while since you've been there? It's been, what, 10 years. Do people kind of look at you and are like, hey, you were that guy? Or do they embrace you and know who you are immediately? And he's like, oh, no, everyone here is like so excited. And, you know, they come up to me and they talk to me and they, you know, and they want to like, they want to hug me and they want to like talk about that time. And he said that really kind of stood out to him. He also talked a lot about the love of other sports and how basketball was actually the one that caused him the most pressure because of the fact that his mom played and because of the fact that he was 7 foot and his family name and all of these things. The other sports were sort of a lot more fun for him. And then ultimately, obviously, basketball is where he kind of went. But we all know the story, right? Cal didn't even see him play. Cal watched him play football when he recruited him. And so he talked about that. He talked about, I'm always fascinated, Tom, with like the recruiting pitch. Like, what did so-and-so say to you when he came into your living room and asked you to commit to the University of Kentucky? And so I'll, you know, you guys can go and listen to that, but I that was my question. I want to know, like, what did they say when they sat on your couch that got you to be a Wildcat? And we talk about that as well. So it really kind of goes deep into his journey to where he is now, but we do touch a lot on what he's going through currently, because I do think that is a huge part of the man that he's become. And I think ultimately right now, the connection that he's going to make with a lot of people who also struggle with substance abuse problems.
15: So where can folks go to find the podcast?
20: Anywhere you want, Tom. You can find it on YouTube. You can find it on the podcast. It's called Sons and Daughters. And check out some of the other ones. We had Coach Wojo on. He's one of the basketball. I'm trying to think of the other basketball folks that I had on that you guys might be interested in. I'm trying to like. We had Coach K on. He was one of the very first episodes. John Calipari obviously was on the previous podcast that I was doing, Spake Up. So if you want to go back and watch that was a lot of fun. I had so much fun with with Cal. But yeah, Sons and Daughters, and you can find it wherever you get your podcasts. It is on the Dirty Mo platform, which is Dale Earnhardt Jr.'s media platform. And we're about 25 episodes into it. So there are a lot of people. We had Sophie Cunningham on recently, right after her viral finger pointing. And obviously she is everyone's talking about Sophie right now. And so that was a great conversation also about where she's from and how she got to where she is. We talk a little bit about the WNBA and obviously, you know, some of the events that have happened recently, but a lot of it is just how she got to where she is.
15: It's been too long since we've seen you around these parts. You need to get back.
20: I agree. And I actually told Willie, like, he lives in the Fort Worth area. I did tell him I want to get him to a NASCAR race. I didn't realize that he grew up. He watched a little bit of NASCAR growing up, and he's all in. So you guys might see some social media stuff with me and Willie Cauley-Stein, you know, coming up maybe next year when I get him to the race in Dallas, which would be awesome.
15: A little NASCAR note for you: the new quarterback for Kentucky that transferred in from Notre Dame grew up in Tennessee, and he wears number 3. And he said he was a Russell, was a fan of Russell Wilson growing up. And I said, "Is that what the 3 is for?" And he said, "No, his grandfather." Was a Dale Earnhardt fan. And so it's a tribute
20: to his
15: grandfather.
20: That is awesome. That's awesome. There you go. 3 for Dale, baby. 3 for Dale.
15: Shannon Spake, always a pleasure. At Shannon Spake on X. And good to hear from you. And we'll talk soon.
20: Thanks so much. Thanks for having me on.
15: That is Shannon Spake. And we'll be right back with The Goose, Jack Gibbons. Salute Report presented by Bob Penn Enterprise.
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1: Thursday edition of the Leach Report. We welcome the Goose, Jack Evans, into the program. Last day of the summer practices for Mark Pope's third team. You've seen many of them. What do you think they've gotten accomplished this summer?
2: Yeah, and I plan on being there today, Tom, to get one final look at the guys who have looked really, really good. And the thing I think I don't want to see this end right now, you know, because they have come together in a way that I don't know. You don't usually see this time of the year. They have gotten to where they really enjoy playing with each other. At least it seems that way. It was definitely fun seeing how many different combinations Mark put on the floor. And it seems like all of those units found a way to work together. And I think that's just an indication that they have learned each other, learned how each guy likes to play. And it's been fun to watch, but I'm not ready for this to be over because, you know, you go away for a month or so, however long they have, they will do individual stuff and all of that kind of thing over until they come back in the fall. But they've looked good, Tom. They've looked good.
1: That is the Goose, Jack Evans. We're coming up with a hard break at the bottom of the hour, so we'll take that, come back, and have a little longer chat about the Cats as they get set to wrap up summer practices, and they'll come back in September and go at it, hopefully, into April. This is the Leach Report, and we'll be right back.
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4: Due to persistent patient safety failures with multiple opportunities to improve, the U.S. Department of Health and Human Services will decertify Network for Hope. The organ procurement organization services the entire Commonwealth and parts of Indiana, Ohio, and West Virginia.
5: We found patients placed on the organ donation pathway who should have never been there. We found cases where the donation process continued despite signs that patients were not appropriate organ donors.
4: HHS Secretary Robert F. Kennedy Jr. from his Lexington address with the audio from WKYT. Their investigation also found T.J. Hoover, a man who coded out and woke up before organ retrieval surgery could begin in 2021. Network for Hope will continue to care for patients at this time. They strongly disagree with the decision and will appeal. We've learned that Anthony Manning will have a new trial date, May 10th through the 14th next year. He's one of two charged in connection to the 1992 death of Anna Lee Manning in Boyle County. Both he and his mother, Barbara Manning, were arrested earlier this year and pled not guilty to charges, which include corpse abuse. A big day in Jefferson County today. It's the first day of school.
6: Superintendent Bryant Yearwood will be at some of the schools to welcome the students back to class.
7: This year, our school start times will remain the same. We did that purposefully. We know how important consistency is for families and how important making sure our routines are consistent.
6: JCPS has 700 bus drivers in place and all routes will be covered. The superintendent says they are starting the year with 170 teacher vacancies. Last year, it was over 300. I'm Paul Miles.
4: And I'm Lee Mowen.
3: This is the Kentucky News Network.
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5: Some length, some positional length. I think we do with this group also. I think that team could really shoot. This team can really shoot it. My goodness. We have a lot of weapons that way. I think that we might have a little bit more playmaking on this team. We're a little younger. Those would probably be the trade-offs. But this group's going to be fun. I think we'll... this team is going to be a team that's really easy to love and cheer for.
6: So that is Mark Pope from his recent news conference, and he was answering a question about comparisons between this group and his first team at Kentucky. We're chatting with the Goose, Jack Givens, at Goose Givens on X. Do you see some similarities, Goose, when you watch this group to Coach Pope's first team here?
7: In some ways, yes, and in others, not as much. Some of the stuff you heard Mark talk about, for sure. I do see a likeness in that you have a lot of guys who can shoot the ball and who will shoot the ball. You have one superstar standout in Montilivich, of course. He does it in a way nobody else does, and he's had some days like when you and I were in there this week where it seems like he hit everything. But you have some other guys, a lot of guys around him who will also shoot the three. And I really believe this might be the year Mark finally gets a team together that will get 30 shots up. But then another thing Mark touched on, which I think was just awesome for that Mark's first team, was the experience. I mean, I still cannot get over how quickly and how well those guys came together as a unit. I mean, they learned each other, and I think it was the experience, obviously. Guys were all on the same page because, to a man, they wanted to prove to the world they should have been at Kentucky right from the beginning. That was their battle cry, and every one of them was on board. I haven't found the thing that all of these guys are going to rally around yet. We'll pick up on that, I think, in the fall. But in some ways, yeah, they are the same. In other ways, particularly the experience thing, it's going to take them a little bit longer, I think, to come around there.
6: You think that togetherness that you see and connectedness comes from maybe the being in the lodge together all summer during these workouts and Coach Pope having them do that?
7: Yeah, they've spent more time together, you know, living together. I mean, I think that's one of the things that I draw on when I talk about the teams back in the day is, man, we lived together in the dorm. Holmes Hall, it was, I call it a working man's dorm. We didn't have air conditioning. We didn't, you know, we had the little beds that everybody else in the place had. It was just the fact that we lived together. We went to eat together. The old Jerry's that used to be across the street from Holmes Hall where we lived, that was our, the place we went to eat after practice. So we all went there together. we had that time, and living together is really good. I think that could have made a difference, Tom. They're a group that hang out well together and spend a lot of time together.
6: You guys were able to, as the story goes, I think you guys were able to go over to Jerry's. You've told me this. I don't think we've told this story here on the show. And, you know, get dinner, sign the bill, then the basketball office pays for it when you're there, because it was right there on campus. And the one time, I guess one of the players was taking too many friends along for the free meal, and Coach Hall found out about it, called you guys in, and he didn't know what one particular dish was all about.
7: Yeah, you know, I mean, it was the funniest thing. Another one of those memories, man, that we even talk about today and laugh about. And I'm going to name this guy because I don't think he would mind. But Truman Clater had two or three guys, Jerry Blant, two or three guys on the football team who were really tight. I mean, he was tight with, man.
6: Grew up with him.
7: So he would every now and then have three or four of those football players over there. And yeah, Coach Hall called us in one day, and man, you know, chicken boxes and burgers and everything. And he turned to Dick Parsons as he was going through this list that, you know, you see sometime a guy give a speech and he pulls something out of his pocket and he drops all the way down to the floor, you know, what he's going to speak on. But he turned to Dick Parsons. He said, "Dick, what in the hell is a patty melt?" and you know, we're sitting there and we're trying our best not to laugh because we know he's absolutely right. Cause we would eat good when we'd go to Jerry's, man. But he turned to Coach Parsons and said that, and boy, you should have heard the room. You know, everybody was trying not to laugh about it, but that's one of those good stories when you live together that, yeah. You know, you can tell that for years and years and years.
6: About this team? I mean, you know, you and I get to see practices, so we're not going to give away details of what they're doing, but just anything in particular you think this team might be a little better at than people might have thought?
7: I think they're going to be better on defense. And I think the reason is that Mark Pope is not taking anything less than them being good on defense. I mean, and they're putting a lot of time in. There's a lot of individual instruction on defense. I've seen some drills, physical, slapping the managers and slapping at the ball with players, and they go into traffic and fouling them to make sure they handle the ball. This team is going to be a little more physical and a little better defensively than we thought they would be. And it was good to see Frank Kepnick in the practice working out, and he brings a physicality that no one else on the team brings. Now, he's not doing a lot of contact drills, but just the physicality that he shows in the ball handling drills and hitting players and knocking them around, Malachi in particular, it's going to be a good thing. And Tom, I'll say this also, because a name that I haven't heard talked about a lot, you might have, I don't know, but I have to give Reese Potter a shout out, man, because he has looked really, really good in practice, and he's given Malachi down the road, man. I mean, he's bringing it to Malachi every day in practice. Not sure what that's going to translate to into the season when Frank is back full time. But I'm telling you, he is making his presence felt. And I'm really proud of him because people weren't expecting a lot. I still don't know what's going to happen. But, man, this young man is really taking it to Malachi. And they have some good matchups going at each other.
6: All good to hear. Goose, thank you so much. We'll talk to you next week.
7: Okay, Tom, thanks.
6: At Goose Givens on X, and we'll be right back. 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
6: 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And Justin, at the site, there's one of the headlines is potential strengths for UK football in 2026. And it's your story that you posted. What is one or two or however many you want to talk about strengths for this team that you think might be unexpected for fans?
11: Yeah. I'll still see if I can get those in my head. I mean, the left side of the offensive line looks great for a first year head coach in the SEC turning over a roster. You've got three players that could be NFL draft picks on the left side, from Price on over to Tegra and Lance Hurd. And there are not a ton of teams that have that luxury, and that's definitely a strength. I think they could have some really smart quarterback play when you think about the brain trust that they've assembled from Will Stein and Joe Sloan and Dotson on down. But then Kenny Minchie looks like a really well-coached, well-schooled, heady quarterback, and he's going to have the ball in his hands for about 50% of every game, and that could be a major upgrade from the past. And even down to the youth of the coaching staff, I feel like you may have a more nimble, creative, outside-the-box approach that leans into some of the more forward-thinking trends in the sport, in games, and in big picture in terms of strategy as well. So there are some things that I think they've got going for them.
6: Minchie will certainly benefit from the offensive line in front of him that is really generating a lot of good buzz. He has a fantastic tight end room led by potential all-SEC guy and Willie Rodriguez. the running back receiver positions are question marks in that, you know, there's either guys that are coming off injuries or guys that haven't proven a lot yet, or in Darby's case, a complete newcomer. But it is not like there's a lack of ability there in those two spots.
11: No, I like the upside at receiver. There's definitely youth, and we don't even know who the number one or two receivers are going to be. Nick Anderson, I'd be a little bit concerned just because 2 years of not producing a lot and then going into camp not 100%. That's kind of like you got to show me. Xavier Daisy, it sounds like Joe Sloan said, was doing some good things. So you can't write those guys off. It's Darby and Ferguson and DJ Miller are obviously the guys that they've mentioned every time there have been media availabilities. And they haven't given away a lot, but the little blurbs that they've given away suggest they're gonna lean into the youth in the room. And it's not going to be this is who's getting all the targets. It's going to be they're going to earn the targets.
6: You know, Miller last season didn't play much early. Very highly touted guy that they got late and flipped to Kentucky. I think he had a little training camp issue with an injury and was slow out of the gate. And then he got going and had that kind of breakout against Tennessee where he caught two touchdown passes. But I think it was the Texas game late when they were driving in regulation. And Boley threw it to him on a key. It was either third or a fourth down, and he came up with the catch. But just the fact that he had the trust in a guy to look his way and throw it to him in such a crucial spot suggested to me that his teammates had a lot of faith in him. And you know what Minchie has said about him has certainly caught your eye in terms of the way he's talked him up.
11: I think Boley actually said that after that game. I think he said something to the effect of, I knew he wasn't scared. I know he's not scared. And so that's obviously been the moniker on him. Stein did say that he's got to know what he's capable of, and that he hasn't pushed himself to the level that he has to push himself to go to where they know he can go. And so then maybe not a shot at the last staff, but, you know, being a promising wide receiver in the Mark Stoops era is not the same as being a wide receiver one for Will Stein. But it seems like they think he can get there, and they're challenging him, and they're not coddling him, and they're telling him that he's gonna have to put in the work. But, yeah, I agree. That seems like people have thought that of him.
6: From what Coach Stein said at Media Day about DJ, it feels to me he's a little bit like maybe a Braden Hawthorne on the basketball team that, you know, if you – watch him in practice, you see these flashes and think you see big time talent there. And then when it comes a time when, okay, the opportunity is presented to you and the coaches are ready for you to seize the moment. And let's see what you're going to do. Can you bring it in practice every day? Can you work at a level that suggests you're ready to take on a lot more? And, you know, for guys like that have shown those flashes, that's the next level of challenge.
11: Yeah, and I like that they're giving people the space and the competition to prove themselves, and they're not fitting them into, all right, you're going to be a backup this year, and maybe next year you can be in the mix for a starting spot. If you give them the opportunities early on, maybe you find out that, hey, we've got a Benny Snell going into game one instead of going into game three or four. So, and Stein has talked about it in terms of, we may need somebody, a second guy as a punt returner in week 7 or 8. He better be ready. And the only thing that confidence comes from is having done it. So I like the approach.
6: Do you think this offense might be a little like maybe something like the air raid, in that if you have a particular, you know, go-to guy like James Whalen was in 99, he caught 90 balls, you can go down that path? Or if you don't have necessarily a lead dog at wide receiver or at running back or tight end, that you can spread it around, and instead of one guy catching 90 balls, maybe, you know, four guys catch 40 or something like that.
11: Yeah, I agree with that completely. You can do that by committee. The committee had better be good, because it's easier to spread it around when you've got a great wide receiver, because that's taking pressure off of everybody else. But I agree that I do think that there are a lot of quality parts in this group, and it's not just a lot of down the road talent that they're trotting out there too early. I think Ferguson would have been a real player at Arkansas. I think Darby would make a splash early a lot of places. I think DJ Miller certainly would have been coveted out of the portal. So I don't think it's an ideal situation in terms of the pass. This is not ultimately what Will Stein is going to want at wide receiver. But when you have Willie Rodriguez, when you have a very strong left side of the line, when you've got a quarterback you're confident in, for me, the bigger concern would be running back than wide receiver.
6: And why so?
11: Well, I think Baxter is a great add, and if he stays healthy, then he can have an exceptional year for them. And Stein has done very well with running back, so I wouldn't bet against him. But the fact that they added a couple of guys late, and we don't know what Barnes is going to give, it's not a crisis situation because you know and who Jason Patterson is. But if you want to get really, really good running back play, guys that are shedding blocks, guys that are wearing a defense down over the course of the game, and I think they're going to need to lean on that running back game. That's the kind of coach that Will Stein has been. He's been a very run-heavy coach, frankly, at Oregon the last few seasons, and that's how the offensive line has been built. So Baxter, I think a lot is riding on Baxter this season.
6: Yeah, I mean, if you can keep him healthy, there seems to be a lot of upside to tap into there.
11: Right, right.
6: And agreed. It's a great opportunity for a guy like Martellus Carter. It's like, okay, show us what you can do, young man.
11: Agreed. Again, outside the box. I mean, he's been a high-level football player. He's not going to be an every-down, all-around back, but if they can find kind of a niche role for him, then that would be great.
6: Justin Rowland, Cats Illustrated, at CatsIllustrated.com, at Rowland Rivals on X. You hear him here on Thursdays, and by next week, he'll have a week of practices under their belt, and then we'll kind of see what you're hearing then. But, Justin, thank you so much.
11: Thanks a lot, Tom.
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6: This salute to the All-Resilient team is presented by Keeneland, Game One Sports, and Star Manufacturing. Lorenzo Brock and his family were homeless when he joined the basketball team at Southern High School as a manager. 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His coach eventually put him on the team, and he also competed in cross-country and track, and he graduated with honors. check out all the stories from the latest edition of the All-Resilient Team at TomLeachKY.com or on our Facebook page. 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Happy birthday, Maxwell Hairston, a great cornerback, all SEC level cornerback for the Cats, and with I think still the Bills in the NFL. And then Daniel Orton, happy birthday, member of Coach Cal's first team there in 2010 at the great 35. Win season. So happy birthday to both of those guys. Speaking of Kentucky Roadshow, they're going to host Oscar Tshiebwe for an autograph signing session this Saturday from 1 until 4 or whatever finished is what they say on the post on X. So they're on Romney Road, 369 Romney Road here in Lexington, and Oscar will be there signing his book and whatever else you want to bring him. So you can swing by Saturday starting at 1 and meet Oscar and check in with Oscar and get something signed. That's at Kentucky Roadshow, 369 Romney Road here in Lexington. 11 matches on national TV for Kentucky volleyball this season, including one on October 4th against Florida. That's part of the Women's Sports Sunday Showcase Day on ESPN. First one's going to be August 21st.
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16: News. I'm CJ Pop. A Senate committee expected to soon vote on whether to hold Dr. Anthony Fauci in contempt of Congress.
17: Republicans on the Senate Homeland Security and Governmental Affairs Committee say Dr. Fauci had no right to invoke the Fifth Amendment given his preemptive pardon from former President Biden. The pardon, though, covers actions before 2025, so Fauci invoked the Fifth more than 100 times, accusing Chairman Rand Paul of having a vendetta against him.
16: Ron says it's nearing a final agreement with Oman on an acceptable route for ships to pass through the Strait of Hormuz in Japan.
18: Mokuto!
16: The nation marks 81 years since the U.S. dropped the atomic bomb destroying Hiroshima, killing 140,000 people. 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
20: 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Here to come in 175, 2. I'm 200 town down and got it. 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

0: even here yet.
1: That's a good point. I tell you what, Drew, you can be.
0: He ain't gonna make it.
1: You can be the other reporter if you'll do me a favor.
0: All right.
1: You need to lead the crowd in a CATS chant for KSR. If you can get that going,
0: then right now.
1: Yes, right now. Hold the phone away from
0: your mouth. I'm gonna put you on speaker right now.
1: Yeah, put me on speaker and go. All right.
0: I'm on the phone with KSR right now. Let's go. CATS.
1: Sounds like he's the only one.
0: There you go.
2: Are you sure?
1: It sounded like, first of all, it sounded like you were the only one yelling. Did you not? I don't feel like you got everybody going.
0: All right, hold on. I got you. I'm not going to say
1: no. Chance, okay? Go.
0: All right, what can I say? All right, it's up to them.
3: He said I was the only one heard, Matt Jones. He wants to hear y'all. Whoa.
1: Better.
4: Much better. Yeah,
5: it was at least 10 people.
0: There you go.
1: Much better. That was good, Drew. You had to give them the to get everybody going. All right, Drew, I'll tell you what. Seventh thing, 11 o'clock, you call in. I'll let you be the other reporter, okay?
0: All right, I got you, man.
1: You tell us what you see. Thank you very much.
0: All right, I got you.
6: It is Thursday, August 6th, Kentucky. We're inching closer to that football season, right? It is alive and well in Lexington. University of Kentucky football getting some encouraging news during fall camp as edge rusher Sam Green continues to make strong progress in his recovery from that ACL injury that ended his season last year. Head coach Will Stein updating on some key injuries into camp.
7: Nick Anderson, he's working back into full speed work. Had a really good summer. Vontae Barnes as well. Jaden Smith is in that same category. Sam Green, to me, he's looking great. Expecting him to be a factor for us on defense this year. And then Tegra had a minor procedure. He'll be back within the next week or so. So nothing that is a major season-ending setback.
6: Tegra Shambola, by the way, is the 6'6", 329-pound former offensive lineman at The Ohio State. He was a three-time letter winner for the Buckeyes and was named the Outland Trophy Watch last season. Kentucky kicks off the Will Stein era September 5th against Youngstown State. Louisville tight end Brady Foley is already earning national attention before taking his first snap as a Cardinal. The Tulsa transfer has been named to the preseason John Mackey Award watch list that honors the nation's top tight end. Foley earned first-team All-AAC honors last season after catching 37 passes for 528 yards. On to basketball, the Wildcats continue exploring their options after the recent NCAA eligibility ruling, and Auburn transfer Keyshawn Hall remains high on Kentucky's radar. Hall reportedly spoke with the coaching staff over Zoom. According to a report from the Louisville Courier-Journal, the University of Louisville led all public universities in Kentucky and athlete revenue sharing and NIL spending during the first year of the NCAA's new model. Records showed the Cards spent nearly $33 million between March of 2025 and July of this year, almost $15 million more than the University of Kentucky reported spending. While Louisville released financial records through open records requests, Kentucky declined, citing state law exempts those records from disclosure. The university did acknowledge spending around $18 million. I'm Scott Fitzgerald.
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4: Candy. All right, now this I can go with. Turn up, Shannon.
5: Everybody's dancing in here.
4: Yeah, this is my jam. This is like the 90s. Yeah. How do you even know this? This is before you were born. Remember they were roller skating?
6: Yeah. Who is this? Soul?
4: Yes. This is Candy Rain, Soul for Real.
6: Soul for Real, yeah.
4: Soul for Real. Why'd you pick this?
5: Did you pick this one?
4: Listen, all right.
5: Is Candy Rain the name of the song or the band?
4: No, it's Soul for Real.
5: Oh, Soul for Real is the band.
4: I think. They were kids, that's right?
5: Candy Rain's the song, okay.
6: Candy Rain's the name.
4: Yeah, just one more chorus real quick.

0: team than last year's team because you have so many guys who can shoot it. But that is the biggest comparison to Mark's first team, not so much last year's team.
1: All right, Jack, thanks for calling in. We appreciate it. And
2: don't get in trouble the next practice, Jack.
1: Yeah.
2: Come on now.
0: Yeah, I know, man. I know. I was surprised he didn't tell me to run. Get on the line and run, man. I'm glad he didn't do that.
1: Appreciate you calling in, brother. Talk to you next week on the Leach Report. There you go. Jack Givens. Thanks for calling in.
0: All right, brother.
1: Yep, see ya. How about that? Jack Givens calling in and giving us some
2: analysis. When he speaks.
1: Oh, yeah.
2: Absolutely.
1: That's what I'm saying. All right, we'll talk more about that coming up next. Kentucky Sports Radio. I guess we found a
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4: Due to persistent patient safety failures with multiple opportunities to improve, the U.S. Department of Health and Human Services will decertify Network for Hope. The organ procurement organization services the entire Commonwealth and parts of Indiana, Ohio, and West Virginia.
5: We found patients placed on the organ donation pathway who should have never been there. We found cases where the donation process continued despite signs that patients were not appropriate organ donors.
4: HHS Secretary Robert F. Kennedy Jr. from his Lexington address with the audio from WKYT. Their investigation also found T.J. Hoover, a man who coded out and woke up before organ retrieval surgery could begin in 2021. Network for Hope will continue to care for patients at this time. They strongly disagree with the decision and will appeal. We've learned that Anthony Manning will have a new trial date, May 10th through the 14th next year. He's one of two charged in connection to the 1992 death of Anna Lee Manning in Boyle County. Both he and his mother, Barbara Manning, were arrested earlier this year and pled not guilty to charges, which include corpse abuse. A big day in Jefferson County today. It's the first day of school.
6: Superintendent Brian Yearwood will be at some of the schools to welcome the students back to class.
7: This year, our school start times will remain the same. We did that purposefully. We know how important consistency is for families and how important making sure our routines are consistent.
6: JCPS has 700 bus drivers in place and all routes will be covered. The superintendent says they are starting the year with 170 teacher vacancies. Last year, it was over 300. I'm Paul Miles.
2: And I'm Lee Mowen.
3: This is the Kentucky News Network.
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1: 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Here's Matt Jones. Brian, this is our next Mario song. I feel like this would be approved by you. If any song on the list would be, it's Michael Jackson, PYT.

0: This week, Chairman Rand Paul argues that Fauci's actions threaten Congress's power to conduct oversight.
1: A subpoena is not an invitation. A subpoena with no consequence is not a subpoena. It's a suggestion.
0: Ranking member of the committee, Gary Peters, argues this vote will damage the Senate's ability to subpoena witnesses.
2: Future witnesses will argue that appearing before Congress exposes them to punishment regardless of whether they comply with the subpoena and invoke a constitutional protection.
0: Chairman Paul claims that Dr. Fauci cannot invoke his Fifth Amendment right against self-incrimination because he already received a sweeping pardon from former President Joe Biden. 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

It was a top 10 hit for the gentle giant Don Williams back in 86 in October of that year. And then it's Love. Hello there, Jim West. Get ready to get your knee pads on. We're out there doing the watermelon crawl again with Tracy Byrd.

0: Ronnie Millsap, A Woman in Love with Jim West. Happy Thursday afternoon. Listen, tell your friends about all this great classic country you're hearing right here on the radio. On the way, some Kenny Chesney. We've got a Gary Allen cut called Tough Little Boys. And we're going to learn about the family tradition with Hank Williams Jr. straight ahead.
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3: Here's your classic country 106.9 forecast. Lows dip down to about 68 tonight under partly cloudy skies with a slight chance of thunderstorms. Sunshine mixed with clouds at times again tomorrow. Chance of thunderstorms. High temperatures reach up to 86. Partly cloudy skies tomorrow night. Chance of thunderstorms. Lows dip down to about 69. In the Wolf 106.9 Weather Center, I'm meteorologist Paul Trombley. Currently, it's 88 degrees.
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0: It's Kenny Chesney, who was the 156th member to be inducted last October into the Country Music Hall of Fame there in Nashville. Yes, he was last October. Congratulations again. Coming up, some Merle Haggard, Big City. We've got some Waylon Jennings and more. Hang on.
1: The Wolf.
2: The only two things in life that make it worth living

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This coat and tie is choking me,

0: Sawyer Brown just taking that walk. Jim West here, Thursday afternoon. We're walking through some more great classic country this afternoon. On the way, some Joe Nichols. Tequila makes her clothes fall off. Yeah, that's the name of the song. Yeah, that's coming up. Also, some John Michael Montgomery. And we got to play some more Dolly. Yeah, we can't go a day without playing Dolly. On the way.
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4: Here's your classic country 106.9 forecast. Lows level off around 68 tonight under partly cloudy skies with a slight chance of thunderstorms. Sunshine mixed with clouds at times tomorrow. Chance of thunderstorms. High temperatures reach up to 85. Partly cloudy skies tomorrow night. Chance of thunderstorms. Lows level off around 69. In the Wolf 106.9 Weather Center, I'm meteorologist Paul Trombley. Right now, it's 86 degrees.
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You never know what great classic country hit we may be playing next, like this one right here from John Conley on the backside of 30. Oh, I sure wish I was in the backside of 30.

0: Yeah, we've got your favorite classic country playing right here. Yes, we do. Jim West on the way, some Patti Loveless. Trying to think about Elvis once again, and a little bit later, going to dig up a great song from the Oak Ridge Boys that was written by West Coast Bakersfield songwriter Dallas Frazier. And Elvira is on the way.
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10: Here's your classic country 106.9 forecast. Lows level off around 68 tonight under partly cloudy skies with a slight chance of thunderstorms. Sunshine mixed with clouds at times tomorrow. Chance of thunderstorms. High temperatures reach up to 85. Partly cloudy skies tomorrow night. Chance of thunderstorms. Lows level off around 69. In the Wolf 106.9 Weather Center, I'm meteorologist Paul Trombley. Currently 88.
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it's one of those fun songs you can sing along to, right? Elvira. Elvira, the Oak Ridge Boys. Happy Thursday with Jim Westmore. We're getting close to another weekend, don't you know? Straight ahead, some George Strait.

0: If it's classic country music you want, you have come to the right radio station, my friend. Early hit from Vince Gill, there's Liza Jane, I'm Jim West, happy Thursday. Randy Travis, Deeper Than the Holler, kicking off our next set of great music.
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10: Here's your classic country 106.9 forecast. Lows level off around 68 tonight under partly cloudy skies with a slight chance of thunderstorms. Sunshine mixed with clouds at times tomorrow. Chance of thunderstorms. High temperatures reach up to 85. Partly cloudy skies tomorrow night. Chance of thunderstorms. Lows level off around 69. In the Wolf 106.9 Weather Center, I'm meteorologist Paul Trombley. Currently 88.
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1: Fox News, I'm John Saucier. The Senate Homeland Security and Governmental Affairs Committee voting to hold Dr. Anthony Fauci in contempt of Congress for invoking the Fifth Amendment, refusing to answer questions at a hearing. Chairman Rand Paul claims the vote is not about Fauci's actions during the pandemic.
2: We are voting on whether a witness who has received the benefit of a sweeping federal pardon can be ordered by this committee to answer questions and then defy that order without consequence.
1: Dr. Fauci says he invoked the Fifth Amendment because he believes Senator Paul was trying to get him to make statements that could be used against him. Wildfires still raging around Spokane, Washington, burning more than 900 structures over 10,000 acres so far. Michael Dean is a resident of Spokane and talked to Fox.
3: The entire neighborhood is gone. There's every single house that we've walked by every week now for 5 years is completely gone.
1: Authorities say conditions could get worse by tomorrow and that some of the air quality is dangerous. 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
1: Well, you tell me how she was when you once knew her. How she played her games with many, many men. And you tell me that you don't think I'd be with her if I could just

Well, she's my rock, and I ain't gonna throw her away. It's the Possum George Jones with Jim West. Boy, we're playing some great classic country this afternoon. Here's Tim McGraw and my next 30 years.

0: Well, the confession line begins in the back right there. I tell it like it used to be. Yeah, confess and tell it like it used to be. Jim West with T. Graham Brown. On the way, Garth Brooks, Friends in Low Places, and some Dwight Yoakam's Guitars and Cadillacs.
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10: Here's your Classic Country 106.9 forecast. Lows level off around 68 tonight under partly cloudy skies with a slight chance of thunderstorms. Sunshine mixed with clouds at times. Tomorrow, chance of thunderstorms. High temperatures reach up to 85. Partly cloudy skies. Tomorrow night, chance of thunderstorms. Lows level off around 69. In the Wolf 106.9 Weather Center, I'm meteorologist Paul Trombley. Currently, it's 86 degrees.
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0: Well, when you stop and think about it, I think every country singer has chased that neon rainbow from time to time. That's an early hit from Alan. Alan Jackson, of course, with Jim West. Thursday afternoon, more great hits on the way. Highway 101, Brooks and Dunn, and Mel Tillis, and that Coca-Cola cowboy. You can pause and refresh with that one next.
1: The Wolf

0: Way to go, Kix and Ronnie, Brooks and Dunn, Jim West here. Good afternoon. Boy, we got more great music standing by, including some Colin Ray, Restless Heart, and Pam Tillis.
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9: Here's your classic country 106.9 forecast. Lows level off around 68 tonight under partly cloudy skies with a slight chance of thunderstorms. Sunshine mixed with clouds at times tomorrow. Chance of thunderstorms. High temperatures reach up to 85. Partly cloudy skies tomorrow night. Chance of thunderstorms. Lows level off around 69. In the Wolf 106.9 Weather Center, I'm meteorologist Paul Trombley. Currently 86.
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2: Fox News, I'm Tom Graham. President Trump signing a pair of executive orders today aimed at reining in birthright citizenship and curbing so-called birth tourism in the U.S.
3: It's become a big business, and we're ending that business.
2: Now, the president also spoke out against citizenship being granted to anyone born within U.S. borders. Now, the latest executive orders will likely face legal challenges. The Supreme Court previously struck down the president's efforts to rein in birthright citizenship. Senator Mitch McConnell released from the hospital, but the Republican not ready to return to Capitol Hill.
4: We just have heard from Mitch McConnell. First time we've heard from him in a few days here, but there's a statement that indicates that he is out of this rehabilitation facility where he's been recovering from some of his injuries here. And it indicates that he will not be back until after the August recess.
2: Fox's Chad Pergram, America's listening to Fox News.
1: The Wolf.

We're playing a heap and helping of classic country favorites here this afternoon on a Thursday with Jim West. There's Ronnie Millsap and Back on My Mind once again. Boy, this is a honky-tonk country song for sure. From old Bo Cephas, Hank Williams Jr., is Whiskey Bent and Hell Bound.

0: Oh, it's The Rest of Mine from Trace Atkins. Well, you know, old Buck Owens was friends with Trace Atkins back in the day. I think Trace considered Buck one of his early mentors in the music business. And one time, Buck Owens told Trace Atkins, he says, you know, that low note you hit, that bass note you hit, is about the only thing you got going for you. And he was joking with him, pulling his leg.
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10: Here's your Classic Country 106.9 forecast. Lows level off around 68 tonight under partly cloudy skies with a slight chance of thunderstorms. Sunshine mixed with clouds at times tomorrow. Chance of thunderstorms. High temperatures reach up to 85. Partly cloudy skies tomorrow night. Chance of thunderstorms. Lows level off around 69. In the Wolf 106.9 Weather Center, I'm meteorologist Paul Trombley. Right now, it's 84 degrees.
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0: It about does it now, don't it? The late Vern Gosden, who would have had a birthday yesterday, would have celebrated his birthday on the 5th of August. On the way, music from Mary Chapin Carpenter, Feeling Lucky, some Joe Diffie, and more.
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